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That's Sean Morgan and Jason Aldean on 98.5 KYGO. And speaking of Jason Aldean, he's the newest country artist to have a new clothing line. It's called Ten Stone, and they're going to sell jeans, shirts, outerwear, and hats. And you can find it all at

Sometimes I can't believe what I'm reading on the internet anymore. There's a woman up in Golden. She created a dating ad for her tarantula, and she found a match. What is going on in the dating world these days? It's Russell Dickerson, KYGO.

The New York Times put out a list of their 100 best TV shows of the 21st century. Breaking Bad was number one on the list, followed by The Wire, Mad Men, and Succession. I feel bad because I've never seen any of those shows. Here's Stella and Vincent now. KYGO.

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They got me thinking, I wouldn't mind hearing a collab between those two guys. Like we have a collab between these two. It's Ella and Morgan, KYGO.

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0: There is a lot of men right now that are having some trouble processing the fact that Ella Langley has a boyfriend. Now, in case you didn't hear, TMZ broke the news that she's dating Tucker Wetmore. Good on Tuck. It's got to be somebody. It better be him. He's a solid dude.
1: Well, look who it is. 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

0: horse, man.
1: Kenny Chesney's out with us all night tonight, thanks to Good RX. We're talking Silver Sands Marina. We're talking stadium tour and a whole lot more. Kenny Chesney on the show in 10 minutes. It's B-Dub Radio. Man,

0: Dude, first of all, Kenny Chesney, thank you for the hospitality at the Sphere. It was my first time in that room, and to see it at a Kenny Chesney show, I don't know how... I feel like Eagles would be the one show that I would be more excited to see in the Sphere than Kenny Chesney, and I feel like that's...
1: Oh, man.
0: I feel you. Like that's a compliment, right?
1: No, that's a great compliment, and I saw the Eagles at the Sphere, you know, and I saw Dead and Company, and we were in rehearsals in Vegas. My first year we played the Sphere, we were in rehearsals when Dead and Company was playing, so we all went over there and saw it, and it was great to see it, you know, before we actually went in there. That was their last show, so, but I appreciate you saying that, man. We had a blast doing it. I appreciate you coming, and it was really great for us in our brains, you know, to make music like that in such a unique place.
0: I was kind of midway up, so I was like probably the level up right above the sandbar, which I love. Yeah. That you still had that element, you know, because that's a Kenny Chesney signature thing. But I gotta tell you, man, I'm glad I don't have motion sickness, dude, because you are immersed in that room for sure.
1: Yeah, it's an amazing way to watch a show. It really is. And you were in a good spot if you were halfway up, because you got to see it all, you know. And so, we're very, very thankful we got to do that. No need.

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2: Neil McCoy got the surprise of a lifetime during the Opry 100 honors when Pam Tillis invited him to become the newest member of the Grand Ole Opry. The moment was extra meaningful because the night honored Charlie Pride, who helped give McCoy some of his earliest big breaks in country music. After performing three Pride favorites and sharing stories about opening shows for him, McCoy was joined by his mentor's wife, Rosine Pride, before Tillis delivered the big news. No doubt about it, the invite left the singer emotional and struggling to find words to properly express his surprise and gratitude, all while trying his best to soak up every second of the honor. 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I'm Sheena, and that's your Music City Minute, powered by Ramos Law, the official injury law firm partner of Broncos Country.
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Continue our conversation with Kenny Chesney in the next hour. Also, stream it or skip it, where we give you a brand new song and you tell us what you would do with it if it came up on your playlist. I think we might have one from Luke Bryan and Luke Combs to throw by you here. A little bit after 8, it's Beat Up Radio.

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course, you follow Lauren, Elena, and Chase Matthew on Instagram. You've got to check out the video. Some of the content they're doing to promote the push of this song, which is on its way to the top, is absolutely hilarious. I love their brother-sister relationship. All My Exes on BW Radio Saturday night. Another

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We're sending you to see Jason Aldean and Luke Bryan in Las Vegas, December 11th. The winning starts Monday. 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

Well, Langley officially broke the record. Choosin' Texas is now the longest running number one song in Billboard Hot 100 history, and I don't think has any signs of slowing down. That thing might hit 30 weeks, currently sit at 23.

Brady Chesney drops Silver Sands Marina. He's playing stadiums in 2027 and on with us all night. More with Kenny coming up in about 6 minutes. 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

0: Beat Up Kenny Chesney on the show. New album's called Silver Sands Marina, available everywhere. What can you do on an album like this that maybe you couldn't or would not have done, say, 10 albums ago?
1: Oh, I don't know. I think the more you do and the more songs you record, and you get to a certain place in your life also where you're just allowed a certain amount of freedom, right? Mm-hmm. And plus, I own my own record label, so I can cut what I want.
0: It's a different perspective these days, right?
1: That's a much different thing than 10 years ago.
0: Is it more freeing, more challenging, a little bit of both? You know,
1: no,
0: having this
1: it's not challenging at all.
0: Okay.
1: No. It's I mean, look, making a record is very challenging. Don't mm-hmm. get me wrong. But I, with this record, everyone's different. Every creative process for a record is different than the previous one. For this one, I was afforded the luxury of time. You know, what a gift. Like, I started making some of this record like 3 years ago. You know, I didn't know where it was going. And then we did Sphere first year. I wrote a book, put it out, did Sphere second year. And now all of a sudden, you know, here we are. And I was making this record in the middle of all that. But which was great, because I wasn't just recording a record with the songs available for one specific period of time. So that's different, because usually you're kind of on a treadmill of having to, you know, you have a successful record and then the label wants one in another 18 months.
0: Right.
1: Right. And so that's not my life anymore. And I'm very thankful
0: for
1: that.
0: You get time to breathe, you know?
1: Yeah. I've been a busy boy since, you know, the last 3 years. So if I had someone telling me I had to have a record done at a specific time, it wouldn't have worked.

0: speaker isn't perfect.
1: Hey Siri, how much left on my timer?
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So I've been on the road for the last couple of weeks. Every September is the Washington State Fair in Puyallup, Washington, and I emcee the concert series. So do like the pre-crowd engagement, the guy giving people upgrades, playing games, you know, before the concert starts. So I live and work out of an Airbnb, and I do the shows at night. I'm also eating my fair share of fair food, and I don't think my waistline appreciates, so I'm excited to start eating clean again when I get home on Monday. It's beef.

I mean, good for Tucker Wetmore. You know what I mean? Dating Ella Langley. I kind of had heard some things, but I don't want to be that guy to spread a rumor. But when TMZ picks it up, it's most likely true. Oh, no.

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I think he had a pretty good showing his first week as a coach on The Voice. It's Beat Up Radio Saturday night. Riley Green stole the show night one with that Joe Henley kid, I think was his name. I didn't get a chance to watch it. I just saw the Instagram highlights, but that dude can sing.

0: yeah. My last single Saturday night.
1: We're hanging with Kenny Chesney. It's B-Dub Radio Saturday night. Kenny has the new album Silver Sands Marina. He's playing stadiums in 2027, and he's hanging out with us in 10 minutes. It's B-Dub Radio.

0: beat up Kenny Chesney going back out into stadiums in 2027. Compare that to, you know, the Sphere, which is so timed out. You have a little more freedom at a stadium show.
1: Yeah, I mean, we could change a little bit of it. You know, especially the second summer we did it, we were a lot more comfortable than we were the first summer. So we got to a point where, okay, maybe we can manipulate this, and if I want to add some songs, we can do that. We found ways to do that. But yeah, you're right. Going out and playing in outside, and we have control of everything, is very freeing. I mean, I can stop the show and talk if I want, which I rarely do, but I can stop. We can add songs here and there, and we're looking forward to that. You know, we haven't been in that environment, you know, but by the time we do it, it will have been 3 years. So I think me and the band, the whole Road family, is looking very forward to feeling that energy, and especially the connection with the audience that we've built. Because there's, you know, playing Sphere was great for us in so many ways, and I absolutely loved it. But there's a very unique feeling when you roll into a certain town and that audience is there and they're so thrilled that you're in their town. You know, there's a certain ownership they take of it. And I'm looking forward to feeling that energy again.
0: I'm looking forward to the you sprinting up to the top of the stadium and posting with the football helmets, man. That's one of my favorite things. It's just like
1: that's one of my favorite things. It's like it's very almost it's almost like an empty church up there.
0: Yeah. You know,
1: like I guess because I played sports, I'm big on tradition, and I'm big on I'm very superstitious, and I started doing that early on a Friday night before our Saturday shows, and I could just go up there and just be by myself, and knowing that the next night there's going to be thousands of people in that place watching us do what we do, and knowing that you know, I just wanted to gauge the reason that I originally did it is because I knew how far it was for, you know, when I'm on stage and I can gauge and I can look up to the very last row up there. Right. But I wanted to know how far it was when you're looking from the last row down to the stage. I wanted to know how far I had to mentally and emotionally go to reach that person. And that's originally why I did it.

We're sending you to see Jason Aldean and Luke Bryan in Las Vegas, Allegiant Stadium, December 11th, the Double Down Tour. If you want to get to that show, well, you're going to want to follow me on Instagram because I'll tell you how to win there first. At

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Kevin Powers and Shibuzi, your challenger. 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

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Tucker Wetmore, Who Told You That? Or Kevin Powers featuring Shaboozy, Move On. Which one is headed to next weekend on the bar brawl?

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0: Kenny Chesney on the show. It's Beat Up Radio. Which do you think is more dangerous on a tour day? Giving Eric Church a microphone, Sheryl Crow guitar, or No Shoes Nation an extra hour to tailgate?
1: Probably No Shoes Nation an extra hour to tailgate.
0: I mean, they get rowdy. They get rowdy in the best way, but there's nothing like a Kenny Chesney tailgate, that's for sure.
1: I mean, just hearing that, you know, hearing you say that just is so unbelievable, you know, to have Eric back out there with us. You know, when we originally went on the road together in 2013, I mean, he didn't have to do it then.
0: Yeah.
1: I mean, he had already started building his wonderful audience and his career and his life, you know, and he didn't really have to go then. He went out again with us in 2015, but just for a few sporadic shows. So it's been a minute since we've been on the road together. And so the only way that I can think and wrap my brain around why he's out there this time is because he wants to, and that he knows we're going to have fun. And I am so grateful, you know, to know that, I mean, Eric Church does not have to do this, and he is. And I'm very thankful and very grateful. And then before him is a person that's in the Rock and Roll Hall of Fame that's got hit after hit after hit. And I know she's not country, but my audience knows every one of those songs.

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Ashley from Birmingham, Alabama, texted in 844-358-B-Dub. Zach Chung King, get to drink. And she also says Roll Tide Roll, which is understandable coming from Birmingham, Tuscaloosa area. 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

Now, I love the, I don't love that they got divorced. 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But I love how they both seem happy and moving on. And I mean, Bunny, Jelly's ex-wife, Tina Tooth, is like 24 years younger than her. Good on her. Look, it's a double standard. When men do it, it's praise. When women do it, it's like, what are you doing, lady? No, good on you, Bunny XO.

talking with Bailey Zimmerman a little bit last week. He played a concert at the Washington State Fair in Puyallup, where I've been for the last 2 weeks, working shows and emceeing and stuff. And, you know, I asked him how he was doing, because I know he's had to cancel some shows. He's been working on his mental health. He says he's crushing it, loving life. So it's nice to get that equilibrium back. Balanced, equal, I don't know what the word would be. Anyway, Bailey's doing good.

0: 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One, getting ready for a huge Broncos win, baby, Sunday night.
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Awards are set for Wednesday, November 18th on ABC. Lainey Wilson hosting for the third year, also nominated for quite a few awards. I feel like she is going to play second to Ella Langley in a bunch of stuff this year.

Kenny Chesney goes up to the very top of every stadium he plays and just sits there by himself. But I have a goal to hit, and I'm going to see if he's up for a challenge if I hit it. More with Kenny Chesney coming up in 10 minutes. It's Beat Up Radio.

0: Get ready for the original Vibe Room tour with Kenny Chesney in 2027. I mean, you look at that lineup, Kenny. That is a Vibe Room with 60,000 of your closest friends.
1: So to know that you've got great, I mean, you've got, so to know you've got Eric Church, Sheryl Crow, and, you know, Graylin James and I have a connection because we both grew up in East Tennessee. And we've written a lot of songs together, and he wrote a song for me, Happy Does, and so we have a connection, and to have him out there and knowing that he's just starting his journey and where he's at in the world, and he's out there plugging along, you know, and building his own audience. And so it's going to be great. It's going to be an amazing summer. And, you know, if you're a fan of music and you want to hear all these hits, that's going to be an amazing place to go, you know, because Eric alone is unbelievable. And then you add Sheryl Crow and Graylin and, you know, and us go up there and us do our thing. It's going to be an amazing night.
0: So since the last time I saw you in person, I've lost about 120 pounds. I've got another 50 to my goal, and I want to challenge myself to kind of hit it here. So I've got another 50 to get to my goal, 250 pounds, about 310 right now. If I hit my goal by the time I see you in concert next, can I race you to the top of one of those stadiums?
1: No question.
0: Okay. All right, I'm going to hold you to it. You'll probably win. I'll be winded, but I feel like that would be just worth it.
1: Man, that's pretty good.

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2: Country fans, pinkies up, because this tea is hotter than a fresh roasted batch of Pueblo Green chilies. Ella Langley and Tucker Wetmore are reportedly dating after being spotted leaving the Nashville Songwriter Awards together. Honestly, I can't imagine a more perfect venue than the hallowed halls of the Ryman Auditorium to serve as the backdrop for their low-key date night, which also got a little extra splash of sparkle when Langley won Song of the Year. Now, the word on the Music City streets is that these two have been stirring up romance rumors for a while, reportedly meeting through mutual friends in the industry. So far, neither artist has confirmed the relationship, so we're sipping this piping hot tea with a tiny allegedly spoon. Still, between the award show exit and the backstage buzz, country fans have plenty to sip on over afternoon tea. Moreover, if this duet turns into a love song, you can bet your bottom dollar we'll be here in our front row seat with fresh crumpets and jam. I'm Sheena, and that's your Music City Minute, powered by Ramos Law, the official injury law firm partner of Broncos Country.
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Hudson Westbrook and Painted You Pretty on Force Now.

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1: Shaboozy coming to town Monday morning after 7. 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
1: Shaboozy coming to town Monday morning after 7. 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
2: Hello, my name is Kathy J. Thank you so much for joining us in this edition of Mile High Magazine. We are speaking with Marisa Volpe. She is the Associate State Director for Livable and Diverse Communities with the AARP. Hello, Marisa. How are you?
3: Hi. Hello.
2: Thank you so much for joining us today. I a lot of questions for you and how you can help a lot of people. Tell us about the AARP.
3: Well, AARP is the nation's largest nonpartisan organization serving the 50 plus. We want to empower people to age with dignity and on their own terms. We're also really excited to be doing this work here in Colorado, where we are a majority aging population. That means we have more people over 60 than under 18, and we're really going to be seeing more and more of that. So we want to support, love up our aging communities and all of our communities across the state.
2: You know, there's the 50s, there's the 60s, there's the 70s. Every age group has different worries as they get older, correct?
3: Well, we're all aging, 100% of us. From the time we're born, we're all aging. And there may be a sense that AARP has been historically associated with the retired persons organization. However, we really rebranded to be the 50 plus. And so we want to empower people all along the aging spectrum to age on their terms. We also are battling ageism, and I think that may be something that you're referring to, that there are negative stereotypes of older adults, or that people may be feeling there's a change in how they are perceived. And we are absolutely on the front lines of addressing that in our communities.
2: Oh my gosh, I didn't even think about that, actually. To be honest with you, Marisa, I was just talking about in their 50s, they're still working. In the 60s, they're probably taking care of their parents. In the 70s, they're working about how they're where they're going to live. Are they going to a home or not? I was thinking about that, about the aging landscape for an individual, you know, through the decades. But I didn't even think about what you just said, because ageism in the workplace, ageism mentally, ageism. I mean, there is a lot that goes on there.
3: It's pretty insidious, because you know, sometimes it's a backhanded compliment like, wow, you look so great for your age.
2: Right.
3: And you're doing a double take like, whoa.
2: Right.
3: But I don't look too good for a 35-year-old or
2: right.
3: a 40-year-old. So,
2: right.
3: So we have to really watch how that sneaks in. It certainly impacts a majority of our surveys show that people see how that gets impacted in the workplace, that they experience that in the interviewing process. And we also know that we are living longer and working longer. So this is absolutely something we're going to need to address to support all of us as we age.
2: You know, yes, because as you age, you can't help but feel that you want to, that someone's trying to push you out of your job because you've been there too long and make too much money. You know, for whatever the reason is. So it's nice to know that the AARP is they're not just there to help you get discounts. They're actually there to help you, you know, they're actually there to help you age legally the right way, almost like a third party to lean on.
3: Absolutely. We have just an ample amount of resources on our website. I want to really encourage people to go online and see the myriad of resources, from caregiving resources to resources around financial stability and security, to addressing ageism and what that looks like and how that shows up, to readying yourself for interviews and prepping for questions around your experience in the workplace. So we have a lot of those resources all free, really at your disposal.
2: Woo. Marisa, I'm on the website right now, aarp.org, and you're right, there are so many resources. And again, you and I just mentioned a lot of different avenues for ageism. And then I go on your website and I'm like, oh, right. You also need to talk about vaccines and, you know, aging and progress with them. And I mean, you even have technology helping people age. And
3: absolutely. That's a wonderful resource. Senior Planet is an affiliate of AARP and OATS, Older Adults Technology Services. We actually have really blessed. We have a location right here in Denver, in Colorado, in Lowry, actually, that has in-person classes, has online classes. You can become a licensed Senior Planet OATS space where you can bring these resources to your community, help folks with their smartphones, getting on the portals of their doctors, learning these smart TVs, which are really sometimes very hard to understand.
2: Yes.
3: So we know that as we age, these things are becoming things we need to learn about. AI. Scams. I want to point to Elder Watch, AARP's affiliate that does work in the fraud space. Very important as we're seeing more and more really smooth and slick techniques, AI-generated voices that are scamming folks. And we know our older populations are at risk for this.
2: You know, it's so funny. I just went onto the AI on your website and said, help me avoid scams. And they just, I mean, there's your little AARP AI. Slow down and verify. Guard your personal information. Be cautious with your payments. Like, how amazing. Like, this is,
3: yeah.
2: I mean, that is an assistant right there.
3: Yeah. Well, we like to think of ourselves as a fierce defender, really protecting and advocating for older adults in financial wellness, keeping Social Security solvent, protecting Medicare and Medicaid, defending against these frauds and scams. And we also like to think of ourselves as a wise friend, a trusted friend, somebody whom when you need help with mom and caregiving, you can turn to.
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3: 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And you do get those benefits of discounts on car rentals and hotels and Denny's and all that good stuff. But our resources are online, are free for everyone. If you want to take part in some of our online classes, you can access those. A really popular thing we do is we go to movies together. It's called Movies for Grownups, and we meet at a local theater in Denver or in other parts of the state, and we go see a really popular movie. Like right now, Practical Magic 2 is showing, and we might all go together and watch that, and it's a nice way to get out, to be with other people. You can chat about the movie, you can make a friend or not. And so it's just a really nice way to on-ramp into some social connection.
2: And that's awesome. We're speaking today with Marisa Volpe. She's the Associate State Director for Livable and Diverse Communities. Could you talk to me about what the AARP actively is working on right here in Colorado?
3: Oh, wow. We're working on a wide range of issues. This year, we worked really hard to protect older adults against fraud, working on key legislation with our fierce advocacy team to protect older adults. We're working on a lot of the area that I focus on is in connecting communities to resources. And by that, I mean seed money through a grant program that is really in community. It's of the communities, and they know what's best for their older adults. So whether that's funding a pickleball stadium in Craig, Colorado, because the community came together and said, our older adults need to hang out and play and have fun together. Or if that means working on technology classes in Spanish at a local nonprofit here in Denver, because we know there's not only a digital divide, there's a cultural digital divide. So we need to get services in second languages and really have culturally competent approaches that might invite intergenerational high school students to help with the older adults and help them understand how that technology works. So those are some of the ways that we're thinking about how we support the communities where they are. We have what's known as a network of 24 livable communities. These are age-friendly communities that have really taken the step to say, we want to make plans. We want our highest elected official to say we are an age-friendly community. We want to put resources and planning and timing behind that. And so throughout the state, and including right here in Denver through Denver's Office of Aging, we are supporting older adults through this planning. And then the state office offers technical assistance, seed money, support to those communities.
2: Okay, so when we're trying to achieve age-friendly status, age-friendly communities that you're speaking of,
3: yes,
2: that's what you're speaking. It's legislature. It's everything.
3: It's everything. Here comes everything, because as we age, everything gets impacted.
2: Right.
3: So right here in Denver, to kind of bring it down to some local initiatives, the work has been focused on the digital wellness training. So really thinking about how we can get our older adults feeling comfortable, confident, at ease online, and doing that through a few targeted outreach programs in communities with trainers, with folks who are facilitating that work. Other things that we might think about are pedestrian safety is a really big issue. How walkable are our communities? How safe are they? Are there shelters at the bus stations for folks to sit down and be protected against the weather? Emergency preparedness. We know older adults are impacted disproportionately if they have medical equipment that needs to be, you know, plugged in during an emergency. What is the plan if we need to evacuate? So we want to really be smart about how we can help all our folks be safe in our communities. We've done a lot of work with fire preparedness, and then also some of our communities live in really snow-laden places where they can't get out if it gets really, pummeled there. So these are all the kinds of things that an age-friendly community is going to be thinking about. Things about infrastructure, what are the communication strategies. It also thinks about social connection and visibility and civic engagement.
2: Yeah.
3: And health and wellness, all that as well.
2: What's the investments that you're talking about that need to be made that we can, we can all be together? Do you think, what are some issues that you feel that we could be better at here in Colorado? Aging issues.
3: So I will say that, historically, housing and transportation have risen to the top when we survey communities around what's impacting them. The cost of housing is certainly impacting folks on a fixed income.
2: So we know
3: there's been some out-migration because of that.
2: Mm-hmm.
3: However, and transportation, if we can't get to our doctor's appointments or we can't get to see our friends, that creates a lot of isolation and barriers to connection and services. So I would say right there, those are two big ones that are sort of neck and neck. However, and they're connected to social isolation, just loneliness epidemic, and particularly, as we age and we may lose some of the structure of a work day, how that can impact our mental health.
2: Before I let you go, like, what are the challenge grants? How can we help AARP more?
3: We would love to get the word out about our challenge grant, which is our investment in local communities. Each year in March, the applications are due in March. However, these are smaller scale projects that aim to jumpstart change in community, and they really relate to livable communities. So think about walkability, think about pedestrian safety, think about community gardens, digital wellness and technology, transportation, housing, all those pieces. And things that have been funded would be like a getting there guide, helping seniors navigate transportation in Denver, walk audits, having folks come together and assess the safety of the walkability in their community.
2: Right.
3: Pickleball stadiums, recreation, all those types of things are really going to be powerful. Wellness loops. We had a rural grant come in this year from a hospital that said, we need just space for folks to walk when they're here to de-stress, whether it's the patients or the staff.
2: Yes.
3: All those kinds of things, yeah.
2: And what do you think is the biggest challenge for the aging community? And I think in the past, it was you go to a senior living facility, but now the challenge is really wanting to stay in your home. Is that something that the AARP sees and is helping with? How does that work?
3: Absolutely. It's a great question. And yes, given the costs costs of, moving to a senior living home, et cetera, we really do see not only that, also the desire to not only age in my community, in my home, but in my community. Yeah. And so with that, AARP's developed something called the Home Fit Guide, which thinks about ways to adapt the home to stay in place. We work a lot with a local nonprofit called Brothers Redevelopment that helps you make those updates. And then we also think about how do we stay connected, because that is the key to aging well, is that we remain in our communities, whether that's in the rec centers, libraries, third spaces, really connected to other people.
2: You're right. There is a secret to staying alive, and the AARP knows it.
3: Well, thank you so much for this opportunity. We just enjoyed it so much.
2: Thank you again. Marisa Volpe, she is the Associate State Director for Livable and Diverse Communities. Thank you again, Marisa. And you can always get more information and donate and find more about it at www.aarp.org. And then you can even go even more details, /states/Colorado/home-community. You leave no page unturned, Marisa.
3: Thanks again. Have a great day.
2: You too. Thank you so much. Goodbye.
1: Now we continue with Mile High Magazine. Here's your host, Adam Morgan.
4: During the afternoon of Sunday, August 30th, over 500 teens connecting through social media descended upon the King Superstore and the Burger King restaurant in the Aurora Hoffman Heights Shopping Center. For nearly 2 hours, they vandalized property and ripped off merchandise. Greetings again. I'm Adam Morgan. Similar patterns have been seen in other communities across the country, such as in Chicago and Detroit. Described as teen takeovers, this one required over 70 Aurora police to shut down the situation. And this is not the only one that has taken place in the metro area. Those who work with youth indicated youth should be held accountable for their behavior. That also indicates that teen takeovers are really symptoms of a larger problem.
5: It's not that the youth are saying we need more pro-social activities. What they're saying is we need more connection to positive adults that will be there as a support system.
4: The problem of teen violence and delinquency can be tied to a number of issues, including a lack of resources to channel youth expressiveness, leading to youth always on social media and coming up with crazy things to do. We reflected on discussing this very topic of youth behavior and violence previously with, from the Aurora Violence Prevention Program, Ms. Christina Upperon.
5: So we haven't been responding to youth violence properly. The traditional response has been a law enforcement-based response, a criminal justice response, where as youth get in trouble, it's been a suppressive and punitive effort. And so we know that hasn't been effective. And so what we need to do is be able to take a different approach where we are addressing, those two approaches that you mentioned, both mental health and conflict resolution, and recognizing that those two approaches are not going to be the solution to address what's happening.
4: Yeah.
5: It really does have to be a comprehensive response to address all the different risk factors impacting the community, the individuals, and families. Yeah, we know that usually it's 1% of any given community that is actively involved in the violent incidents happening, both adults and juveniles. And so if we start taking a more strategic approach, it would be best to handle, the individual needs of the person. Some may benefit from mental health. Some may benefit from conflict resolution or a combination of the both, where others may need to have their basic needs met, where they don't have housing. They have, abuse going on in the home. And so we really need to start where the community is, take a trauma-informed approach, and ensure that we're looking at that individualized need.
4: Individualized need, because it's going to be different with each kid then. Each kid, youth, are going to manage it
6: differently, because I can't say each kid, because some of it is among teens and others among young adults, but they're all going to manage it differently there. So taking an individualized approach is the way to do it. And I guess because it does cross borders and it's just not confined to Aurora, confined to Denver, or confined to Centennial, you probably have to have a regionalized approach with a lot of external partners to kind of get this thing at least addressed and to come up with solutions.
5: Mm-hmm. Yeah, and you're exactly right with the need for that regional response for a number of reasons. And right now we have been working pretty close with Denver on implementing that regional response. And it's been very effective in that we've gotten a lot of technical assistance. We're not starting from scratch. We're not starting where Denver was 10, 20 years ago. Can learn from their mistakes and get their advice of, here's what we've done in the past and we know it doesn't work. We know that these are best practices. These are

0: Adam Morgan.
1: During the afternoon of Sunday, August 30th, over 500 teens connecting through social media descended upon the King Superstore and the Burger King restaurant in the Aurora Hoffman Heights Shopping Center. For nearly 2 hours, they vandalized property and ripped off merchandise. Greetings again. I'm Adam Morgan. Similar patterns have been seen in other communities across the country, such as in Chicago and Detroit. Described as teen takeovers, this one required over 70 Aurora police to shut down the situation. And this is not the only one that has taken place in the metro area. Those who work with youth indicated youth should be held accountable for their behavior. That also indicates the teen takeovers are really symptoms of a larger problem.
2: It's not that the youth are saying we need more pro-social activities. What they're saying is we need more connection to positive adults that will be there as a support system.
1: The problem of teen violence and delinquency can be tied to a number of issues, including a lack of resources to channel youth expressiveness, leading to youth always on social media and coming up with crazy things to do. We reflected on discussing this very topic of youth behavior and violence previously with, from the Aurora Violence Prevention Program, Ms. Christina Upperon.
2: We haven't been responding to youth violence properly. The traditional response has been a law enforcement-based response, a criminal justice response, where as youth get in trouble, it's been a suppressive and punitive effort. And so we know that hasn't been effective. And so what we need to do is be able to take a different approach where we are addressing, you know, those two approaches that you mentioned, both mental health and conflict resolution, and recognizing that those two approaches are not going to be the solution to address what's happening.
1: Yeah.
2: It really does have to be a comprehensive response to address all the different risk factors impacting the community, the individuals, and families. Yeah, we know that usually it's 1% of any given community that is actively involved in the violent incidents happening, both adults and juveniles. And so if we start taking a more strategic approach, it would be best to handle, you know, the individual needs of the person. Some may benefit from mental health. Some may benefit from conflict resolution or a combination of the both, where others may need to have their basic needs met, where they don't have housing. They have, you know, abuse going on in the home. And so we really need to start where the community is, take a trauma-informed approach, and ensure that we're looking at that individualized need.
1: Individualized need, because it's going to be different with each kid then. Each kid, youth are going to manage it differently, because I can't say each kid, because some of it is among teens and others among young adults, but they're all going to manage it differently there. So taking an individualized approach is the way to do it. And I guess because it does cross borders and it's just not confined to Aurora, confined to Denver, or confined to Centennial, you probably have to have a regionalized approach with a lot of external partners to kind of get this thing at least addressed and to come up with solutions.
2: Mm-hmm. Yeah, and you're exactly right with the need for that regional response for a number of reasons. And right now we have been working pretty close with Denver on implementing that regional response. And it's been very effective in that we've gotten a lot of technical assistance. We're not starting from scratch. We're not starting where Denver was 10, 20 years ago. Can learn from their mistakes and get their advice of, here's what we've done in the past and we know it doesn't work. We know that these are best practices. These are promising practices. We know that this is these are things that you have to keep in mind. And so it's been great to have that support, but it's also been insightful for them as we're developing our approach. We've actually identified new processes that now they're also taking into consideration as they're making changes in the city of Denver. And so it's beneficial for both sides. Mm-hmm. But the other thing that we have been finding is that a lot of our families may live in one city, work in the other, or go to school in the other. Or a lot of the groups involved in the violent crime go back and forth between

0: the jurisdictions. And so as we start implementing community crisis responses, information sharing has been very critical. Because at any given point, one youth may have some touch point in one city or the other. And so that information sharing is helping us ensure that we're not duplicating efforts, that we're leveraging resources, that we're providing that wraparound support. So if one city can say, I can provide A, B, and C, and the other can't, you know, the other can say, that's great, you take care of A, B, and C, and I'll handle, you know, the rest.
1: Yeah.
0: So it's been great.
1: So that's what you call the compact with Denver, and then probably some other cities are going to be joining that compact because of the one reason that you said it all crosses municipal lines.
0: Mm-hmm. Yeah, and right now we are expanding into other counties, and the primary reason of why that's happening is because Denver or Aurora falls within several different counties.
1: Yeah.
0: And so the benefit of that has been that we do have representation from both counties. We've been able to inform and build the capacity of the departments and agencies within all the different counties, and they're taking back some of the information that they're learning about, and they're taking action to start some of that organizational change. Okay. And so we'll be working pretty closely with Denver to start expanding our efforts into the cities that are seeing an increase in violence, whether it's Thorne or Lakewood, or on our side, starting to go further into Arapahoe County. It's just opened a lot of opportunity up where other cities, other municipalities are starting to see, okay, you know, we're seeing some results. We're starting to see that there's some level of expertise there that we don't have within our city or our jurisdiction.
1: Yeah.
0: Let's go ahead and start looking into this regional research.
1: Now, I think late this summer, you did a community survey on youth that I think you're compiling to get some better understanding about their behaviors and what challenges are affecting them, which lead to youth violence. Have you got some preliminary findings you could share? Or maybe there have been some surprises that you've seen that you weren't anticipating?
0: Yeah, the assessment was very informative in that we received over 600 responses, and
1: wow.
0: The top risk factors that were identified were access to guns, gang association and affiliation, mental health needs, substance use, but it also showed that there's a lack of connection to schools and lack of connection to positive adult figures. And what was interesting is that the youth are saying, it's not that we're not interested in going to school. It's not that we don't want the support from adults. It's just that when we go to school, there's a punitive approach. There's labeling happening. There's lack of cultural awareness. And so all of that is leading to us as youth not being supportive, which is then impacting our educational opportunities. And the same thing with, it's not that the youth are saying, we need more pro-social activities. What they're saying is we need more connection to positive adults that will be there as a support system.
1: I mean, adults really need to pay attention to that, because it's all not gang related. It's goes back to what you were saying before. It's individualized. And if they're not getting any connection there, then they don't learn how to positively take care of any disagreements or anything else they have there. So adults and the community really need to step up and play a better role of embellishing then with youth the models they need to not only model their behavior by, but which directions they want to go.
0: Yeah, which if there's that lack of support is missing, that's why a lot of youth then end up getting involved in gangs or getting connected to some of these other, behavior, high-risk behaviors, and that they're seeking some level of connection.
1: Is this the same type of information you may have discovered through the focus groups as well? So using maybe the survey and the groups to corroborate or confirm each other or add additional directions to your general overall findings then?
0: Yeah, the feedback from the focus groups are essentially saying the same thing. The focus groups were made up of parents, librarians, staff from recreation centers, probation officers, teachers, hospital staff. So over 60 individuals participated in the focus groups, and a lot of what they're saying is matching up with what the survey is showing, which also uh-huh. matches. So, for example, a lot of the pockets of the community where there's crime happening consistent, where some of the risk factors that we're showing across the board from the qualitative and the quantitative data, it's all matching up. And the adults, you know, do recognize that there's a lot to do within the school systems. There's a lot to mm-hmm. do from the city, and that a traditional response has been taken, and that we need to ensure that they're hearing directly from the youth around, from their life experience, yeah. what is needed.
1: And then you have your youth advisory council that can respond to the mm-hmm. accuracy of the other information from the survey and the focus groups.
0: Yeah, yeah. So we have a youth advisory council that's made up of 11 Aurora youth that are essentially, you know, confirming all the data. And they're actively participating in different program activities to ensure that we have that youth perspective, youth voice, that our leaders are hearing directly from them as they're considering organizational changes.
1: Yeah, this seems to be very, very, very, very comprehensive. I had to put a bunch of varies there because you gave me three or four aspects of it. But that means this kind of work to affect lasting change, consistent change, because I know there's going to be some part where youth are going to have to do some buy-in. But anyway, that's going to take some time to get done. It's not an overnight deal.
0: Yes, it won't be. We won't see immediate results. This is going to be a multi-level, multi-year response, and especially because the impact of violent behavior, the impact of criminal behavior is so complex, and also the victimization that we need to ensure that we're being strategic, that we're using our dollars the best way that we can, and that we're making the proper changes and taking the proper steps to ensure that there's immediate but long-lasting impact in our community.
1: You're saying community too, so are we going to be looking at also doing some work with the environmental conditions that affect youth violence or contribute to it, maybe poverty, families moving around, you know, the neighborhoods that they're in, perhaps dispersing them more. So we as a community, we have to look at doing some of those things, mitigating some of those, which will have an impact mm-hmm. on youth violence.
0: Yes. Yeah. And that ties into the public health approach that we're following, where we are identifying those risk factors and seeing how we can increase protective factors. So looking at very specific communities and identifying what changes we need to make in the actual environment. What parks, for example, are consistently have come up as being hotspots for a lot of crime and gun violence. And so how can we then change the infrastructure of those parks? How can we change the infrastructure of the libraries so the community can start having access to safe spaces and direct access to housing and mental health and services within their community, to ensure that we're reducing those barriers of, for example, transportation that sometimes mm-hmm. keeps them from getting to some of those supports.
1: And I know that we have to look at, you know, their behaviors at some point. I mean, not their behaviors, but collective behaviors of the community and stuff. You know, perceptions against external threats. You know, I start thinking, youth, did I have a lot of threats like that when I was going to school? I probably have a lot more now than then. But when you think about it, I think a lot of parents probably say, I'm just sending the kid to school. There's nothing else that's going on there. But obviously there is, and they have to come up with ways how to protect themselves mm-hmm. and how to respond to it.
0: That's part of the primary prevention work that we're going to implement, is how do we change the community's norms around violent behavior? Uh-huh. How do we empower them to where if they are being victimized or if they know someone, they can take action to ask for help? But also after a shooting, for example, one of the recent shootings led to one of our partners doing some community canvassing, and a lot of the residents that were closest to where the incident happened spoke about, I don't even feel comfortable going out of my house. I don't go to that park.
1: Wow.
0: I don't allow my kids to walk to school. And so how do we start really identifying those actual threats that are in our community.
1: Many thanks again to Ms. Christina Operon of the Youth Violence Prevention Program of the City of Aurora for her insights. Currently, communities are being highly vigilant to prevent teen takeovers, along with taking real steps in the search for real solutions. I'm Adam Morgan, and many thanks to you as well, again, for sharing a few moments of your weekend with us.
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6: Neil McCoy got the surprise of a lifetime during the Opry 100 honors when Pam Tillis invited him to become the newest member of the Grand Ole Opry. The moment was extra meaningful because the night honored Charlie Pride, who helped give McCoy some of his earliest big breaks in country music. After performing three Pride favorites and sharing stories about opening shows for him, McCoy was joined by his mentor's wife, Rosine Pride, before Tillis delivered the big news. No doubt about it, the invite left the singer emotional and struggling to find words to properly express his surprise and gratitude, all while trying his best to soak up every second of the honor. While McCoy's official induction date is still to come, I can't help but appreciate how an already feel-good tribute show turned into a full-circle celebration for one of country music's most beloved entertainers. I'm Sheena, and that's your Music City Minute, powered by Ramos Law, the official injury law firm partner of Broncos Country.

0: Good Damn from Brantley Gilbert, going up one, checking in at number 33. It's a great weekend for the hits on the Country Top 40 with Fitz. And coming up, this is one of my favorite things that I get to do around here. Find them before everybody knows them. That's my job. A special Double Down CT40 launch pad coming up.
1: CT40 Mission Control, it's Captain Fitz, and we are go for launch
0: in minutes.
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0: What's up, y'all? It's Fitz, the guy who plays the hits from the Country Top 40 Countdown, and this might be my favorite time of the year. Football's back. 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

number 27 and number 25 for Chase Matthew and Holding It Down. Ooh, can you feel it? They're saying fall is on the way from Maple Leaf, Pennsylvania, all the way to Portage, Arkansas. That's right, we're playing you the hits of the fall, y'all. My name is Fitz, picking up this countdown song number 24 with Anytime Soon from Jason.

0: Medicine from Megan Maroney. Checking in at number 22 after pushing forward three spots. Coming up on the Country Top 40 with Fitz. If life has ever knocked you flat, man, this one's for you. We're headed down into the CT40 vault for three songs that all have one thing in common. They know what it feels like to get hit hard and then get back up anyway. And one of these, man, you may have forgotten just how hard it's really going to hit you. We're cracking open the CT40 vault after this, all right? Come on! We're going down to the vault! Follow me! I know the way!
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0: Number 21 right now on the countdown, WrestleMania, brother. I just love saying that. Russell Dickerson and Worth

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8: We're back to the countdown now, doing it from the original CT40 studios deep in the heart of Texas. That's right, the same place where Bob Kingsley introduced the hits for over 30 years. And here I am, sitting in his room, behind his mic in his seat, and the hits continue. Here's Hardy, Morgan Wallen, Eric Church, and Tim McGraw. What a lineup this is. They're at number 16 with MacArthur.

0: love that song. That's a country song right there. Hardy, Morgan Wallen, Eric Church, and Tim McGraw. What a lineup. MacArthur going up one to number 16. And now Jelly Roll said something this week that made a lot of us go, wait a second, what? He has lived more of his music dreams than he ever imagined, and now he's praying about what God wants him to do next. He's being pulled, y'all. Jelly, follow where he leads you, brother. But selfishly, we hope that the road keeps you right here, because we need your music. Number 15, hands up, get them up for Mr. Jelly on the Country Top 40 with Fitz.
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10: What's up, y'all? It's Fitz, the guy who plays the hits from the Country Top 40 Countdown, and this might be my favorite time of the year. 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
20: Neil McCoy got the surprise of a lifetime during the Opry 100 Honors when Pam Tillis invited him to become the newest member of the Grand Ole Opry. The moment was extra meaningful because the night honored Charlie Pride, who helped give McCoy some of his earliest big breaks in country music. After performing three Pride favorites and sharing stories about opening shows for him, McCoy was joined by his mentor's wife, Rosine Pride, before Tillis delivered the big news. No doubt about it, the invite left the singer emotional and struggling to find words to properly express his surprise and gratitude, all while trying his best to soak up every second of the honor. While McCoy's official induction date is still to come, I can't help but appreciate how an already feel-good tribute show turned into a full-circle celebration for one of country music's most beloved entertainers. I'm Sheena, and that's your Music City Minute, powered by Ramos Law, the official injury law firm partner of Broncos Country.
10: You got Fitz counting down all the hits on the country top 40 from Ruidoso, New Mexico to Raleigh, North Carolina. Yeah, these are all the hits right here, the biggest country songs in the world, and we're going on a run to number one. The countdown continues right now with Mr. Riley Green, and

0: country, and she knows it. From Luke Bryan, hanging in there for another week at number 8. Country Top 40. Coming up on the Country Top 40 with Fitz. Sometimes you could be winning everywhere everybody else can see and still feel like you're just losing something inside. And I got the story on that and how that produced a hit song for Ella Langley after this.
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2: I know you could feel this week's number one right in front of us. And you know what? It's a new one. Luke Combs got bumped back to number two. We have a brand new number one ahead of us, but we've just got one more item of business to scratch off. One more little warm up, if you will, before the big one. All right. Warming up is important. Movement is medicine. I believe in a good warm up, especially if it's a former number one song. And your warm up to number one is brought to you by T-Mobile. Thank you for being part of the Fitz fam. And I can't believe it, just one song away from finding out who's going to win this thing. But first, all right, we're warming up. And on this last weekend of September, football back, days getting shorter, life moving way too fast. And this one just felt right. Thomas Rhett knew Lauren long before anybody knew Thomas Rhett, before the tours, before the awards, before all those number ones. So when Thomas Rhett sat down with Sean Douglas and Joe Sparger, he didn't have to dream up some great love story. He just wrote his. No mansion, no private jet, no need to conquer the world. Just give me this girl. Let me grow old with her. And you know what? I'm good. Die a Happy Man would spend 6 weeks at number one on the Country Top 40 Countdown, cross over into the pop world, and become one of those songs that found a permanent home at weddings and first dances. Because here's why I think it's stuck. We spend a lot of life chasing the next win, right? The next job, the next house, the next trophy, the next number one. And sometimes the real win is looking beside you and just realizing, man, I already got the good stuff. I've already won in life. Before we crown our champion this weekend, here's Thomas Rhett and Die a Happy Man. Your warm-up to number one.

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Big day here in the Mile High City as we are waiting all day for Sunday night because our Denver Broncos are taking on the LA Rams. Could be a Super Bowl matchup, just saying. Don't forget, kickoff is at 6:20 on NBC.

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0: darling.
1: There is a fire department here in Colorado, and they're begging their residents, please stop climbing trees after your cats. 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
1: 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Well, Jason Aldean is the newest one to do it. He's got a clothing line called Ten Stone. They have tons of cool apparel, including jeans, shirts, outerwear, hoodies, and hats. 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

That's Dustin Lynch. He's been teasing a new song on social media, and sounds like he's going to be teaming up with Ashley Cook on this song. I don't know about you, but everything he's put out of it, I think it sounds like a banger. I can't wait to hear the whole thing now. Here's Luke Bryan, PYGO. Denim.

I feel like I'm the only person in America that never went and saw Toy Story 5 in theaters. Well, I guess I don't have to anymore. It's already hit Disney Plus on streaming.

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Have you seen that there's a new Willy Wonka game show on Netflix? 98.5 KYGO, it's Kevin. I am so addicted to the show. I'm almost to the end in one night. And everyone, all the contestants, they're actually in Willy Wonka's factory trying to win as much money as possible. It's so much fun. You definitely got to go check it out.

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Ellen Langley is going to be headlining Red Rocks next month, and we want to give you a chance to win tickets into that show. 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And don't forget, this contest ain't going to last much longer, so if I were you, I'd sign up right now. It's

There was some research done that says 42% of people are scared of this when they're driving. What is it? It's actually driving in the dark. I actually thought it'd be other people texting and driving, but I guess not. It's Megan Maroney now, KYGO.

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you want to do a little pre-gaming before the Broncos game tonight, there is the Denver Oktoberfest going on downtown. It's going on between 20th and 22nd on Larimer Street. You're going to have food, drinks, live music, and my favorite, a brats eating contest. This is my kind of party. 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

Dan and Shay going to be playing that one in about a month from now at Ball Arena. Plus, they're bringing Josh Ross and Tyler Hubbard with them. That's going to be a really, really fun show. If you've never seen those guys live yet, you are in for a treat. 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

album earlier this week, and there's a song on there called Goldfish. It's very cheesy, but very Kenny Chesney-like. If you haven't heard it yet, you definitely want to go check that one out and check out the full album while you're there. Here's Cole Swindell singing about our Broncos now, KYGO.

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I was looking at the celebrity birthdays here on 98.5 KYGO, and Avril Lavigne, she's turning 42 years old today. All of us 90s kids, we're all feeling old right now, right? 42 years old. I remember when Skater Boy first came out.

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No, the Broncos, they're not leaving anywhere. Don't worry. They have a big game tonight against the Rams. 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

I'm really getting scared of the robots taking over the world now, because there's a police station here in Colorado. They now have AI answering the phones. Why can't I just talk to a normal person on the phone like the old days? 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Talk a trip.

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Would you shave every inch of your body? Well, according to some research, 33% of people would shave their entire body just to have unlimited pizza for the rest of their life. I think I would do it.

We want to give you a chance to win tickets to see Ella Langley up at Red Rocks as she's headlining for the first time ever. And I'm not sure if she's ever going to come back to Red Rocks. She's so massive right now. If you want to go and win tickets, we're giving you a chance to. All you have to do is download the KYGO app, click on the main banner, and enter for your chance to

you're like me, then you know you love those Krispy Kreme donuts. Well, the cool thing is they're bringing back the original glazed coffee-flavored donuts. For a limited time, they're going to end on the 29th. So if I were you, I'd stop at Krispy Kreme right now before you even get home. Here's Luke Bryan now, KYGO.

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15: 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Oh.

According to the odds makers, Miley Cyrus and Jay-Z are the favorites to perform at this season's Super Bowl halftime show. I don't like those two as options. I'd rather go with this guy right here, Mr. Riley Green and his mustache. 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

0: On Friday, Josh Ross dropped a brand new song called Drink Things Through. And fun fact about it, Chad Kroeger of Nickelback is actually a writer on the song. If you haven't heard it yet, you might want to go check that one out. 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

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Mountain Dew is now offering $1 million to anyone who can prove that Bigfoot is real. I might take some time off work to go see if I can actually find Bigfoot. I'm not sure how my boss is going to take it if I tell him I'm searching for Bigfoot, but heck, maybe he'll go with me.

now offering $1 million to anyone who can prove that Bigfoot is real. I might take some time off work to go see if I can actually find Bigfoot. I'm not sure how my boss is going to take it if I tell him I'm searching for Bigfoot, but heck, maybe he'll go with me.

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And if you want to go, we're giving you a chance to win tickets. 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Don't forget, this contest isn't going to last much longer. So fire you and enter right now.

The New York Times put out a list of the 100 best TV shows of the 21st century. Number one, Breaking Bad, followed by The Wire, Mad Men, and Succession. I'll be honest, I haven't seen any of the top 10. The Office did come in at 11, though. I have seen that. Cody Johnson came on.

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Blue helmet, blue jersey, blue pants, blue socks. Heck, maybe even blue cleats to take on the Rams. Don't forget, kickoff is going to be at 6:20.

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The contest runs through the 4th, so let's get on it. Brett Ella.

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It's Zachary Chase. I got my Broncos jersey on. My Elway. Broncos 50% on the season. 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

Denver's number one for new country, 98.5 KYGO. We've got your chance for free Shaboozy tickets for when he hits Red Rocks on October 13th, an unlucky number. But hopefully lucky enough for you to win the tickets. 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

Denver's number one for new country 98.5, KYGO at Zachary Chase. Right now, I'm feeling almost the same kind of relief that I did a couple of weeks ago when we dropped down below 90 degrees for the last time this year. Because there had been so many 90 degree days. And right now, like, we do maybe have a couple of 80 degree days still on the horizon, say, like, next week, 10 days away. But for this next week here, the next 7 days, oh man, we're in the 70s, 60s. It's gonna be cloudy, some rain. Nice.

Riley Green's new album has been out for a little bit over a week. He was asked the other day if he would ever go to a brick and mortar store and actually pick up his own album. He said, nah, man. It's the one album I actually get for free. KYGO, Lauren Elena, Chase Matthew. Another

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Stella the Lefty is going to be playing the Fillmore coming up here in February. And just like her last show, it sold out like immediately. And here in Denver, she's blowing up so fast. You mark my word, she's going to come back next year. And I'm telling you, less than 12 months. And she'll be playing a capacity the size of Red Rocks. And then, less than 24 months after that, she'll be coming back. And you'll see her at Ball Arena. She is blowing up that fast. Next big thing, Denver's number one for New Country, 98.5 KYGO.

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Ella's going to be here at Red Rocks. 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

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Not to be confused with Morgan Wallen and Ernest's collaboration Cowgirls, or Shaboozy's song Cowgirl that we're currently playing. 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
3: Neil McCoy got the surprise of a lifetime during the Opry 100 honors when Pam Tillis invited him to become the newest member of the Grand Ole Opry. The moment was extra meaningful because the night honored Charlie Pride, who helped give McCoy some of his earliest big breaks in country music. After performing three Pride favorites and sharing stories about opening shows for him, McCoy was joined by his mentor's wife, Rosine Pride, before Tillis delivered the big news. No doubt about it, the invite left the singer emotional and struggling to find words to properly express his surprise and gratitude, all while trying his best to soak up every second of the honor. 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I'm Sheena, and that's your Music City Minute, powered by Ramos Law, the official.
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And it's near to me because my son is a type 1 diabetic. 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

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That's the new Jelly Roll. Hands up. Denver's number one for New Country 98.5 KYGO. We got a story that there's a Colorado Police Department down in Colorado Springs that's got an AI police officer. Now, I don't know about you, but I have seen a lot of movies with just this exact scenario. AI policing human beings, and I can tell you that every single one of those movies did not end so well.

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If you're in the market for a new home, John Denver, he famously wrote Rocky Mountain High on his property up in Aspen in here in Colorado. And the property just hit the market. It's a 6.5-acre property where he wrote the song. And you might have to dig in the couch cushions for this one. But if you got $62.5 million, then you can own a part of history. KYGO.com for the story. After.

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If you ever want to check it out, 98.5 KYGO. It's an annual event, kind of like leaf peeping, but, you know, kind of a lot more creepy. Down there by La Junta, Lamar, you can go and see all the tarantulas. They get out of their burrows and they're crawling all around. It's important to note that it's not a migration. It's actually the male tarantulas. They're out looking for mates. And it lasts longer than leaf peeping season. It's actually now through October. KYGO.

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We've been in a little bit of a concert lull for the last couple of weeks. 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She's got a